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1: 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I am your host, Dave B. Fashion. 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And we just heard the String Cheese Incident with a cover of Aerosmith's and somewhat Run DMC song, Walk This Way, recorded live at Alpine Valley in East Troy, Wisconsin, our famed outdoor music venue that has hosted a who's who of musical artists over the years. And I thought it was fitting, as we are moving into the summer outdoor music festival season, both locally and around the country, that let's spend an hour outdoors with all songs recorded live at Alpine Valley. I was at a wedding this weekend. My cousin Jasmine B. Fashion welcomed her husband Villy into the Fashion family this weekend, so congratulations to them. But at this wedding, I was talking to my cousin Kristen B. Fashion, and she said she had seen Run DMC at Alpine Valley at a benefit concert in, well, she's pretty old, so it's probably, I don't know, 70s, 80s, when Run DMC was, probably like the late 80s. Saw Run DMC at Alpine Valley. And I said, well, you should tune in because I got a song right up that alley of Run DMC to open the show. Also at that show was Beastie Boys, B.B. King, Blondie, Tracy Chapman, and Eddie Vedder, who we'll hear from later. But it's such a cool place. I'm not going to see a show, Alpine Valley. I'm not going to talk about how cool the parking lot is in regards to getting in and out, because the last time I was there, I have a little bit of a, you know, I'm getting older too, just like Kristen B. Fashion, and I was a little frustrated with getting in and out of that place. They need to improve that a little bit for the old folks that keep coming down there. But it's a beautiful spot. There's been so much beautiful music created there, and we're going to hear some of that tonight on 98.7 WVMO.

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All right, that was Fish with a cover of Bob Dylan's Quinn the Eskimo, recorded live at Alpine Valley. And before the break, we heard Fish with a cover of Lee Dorsey's Sneakin' Sally Through the Alley, also recorded live at that same concert at Alpine Valley. All songs heard tonight are going to be songs recorded live at Alpine Valley as we kick off the summer music festival season, outdoor concerts, getting out there, enjoying nature and music. What a combination. And we couldn't do an Alpine Valley show without a little Grateful Dead on 98.7 WVMO.

0: Hi, this is Brad Bruin, Public Works Coordinator with the City of Monona. 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
1: Got milkweed? Hi, this is Brian from the Aldo Leopold Nature Center with a friendly phenology update. Tiny pink flowers are blooming on one of the most iconic milkweed varieties, aptly named common milkweed. Well known for their important relationship with monarch butterflies, milkweed plants provide the lone food source for monarch caterpillars. Milkweed is toxic to most animals, but monarch caterpillars have adapted, munching on the plant so that when they transform into adults, they also have the toxic properties. In fact, hungry predators only need to taste a monarch butterfly or caterpillar once to learn this lesson. 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

All right, you're listening to Under the Covers with Dave. I am your host, Dave B. Fashion, and tonight we're hearing all songs recorded live at Alpine Valley Music Theater in East Troy, Wisconsin. Today in Monona was the last day of school. So seasonally, it's not summer yet, but summer has started. School is out. Music festivals are going to be up and running, including this weekend. The Marquette Waterfront Festival, Saturday and Sunday. 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Food, drinks, crafts, art. WVMO will be there. Dave B. Fashion will be there on Saturday. More information can be found at marquette-neighborhood.org. It is the unofficial kickoff of the Madison Music Festival season and one of my favorites. Just such a cool spot. Lots of good bands both Saturday and Sunday. So if you're interested, you can go to it on Saturday and Sunday. But if you want more information, go to marquette-neighborhood.org. We heard a couple from the Grateful Dead. Beat It On Down the Line, a cover of a Jesse Fuller tune. And Man Smart, Woman Smarter, a cover of King Radio that was originally a reggae tune, but the Grateful Dead made it their own, claiming Man Smart, Woman Smarter. That rings true in the fashion house. Another popular artist that loved to play at Alpine Valley is Dave Matthews on 98.7 WVMO.

All right, that was Dave Matthews with a cover of Talking Heads' Burning Down the House. And before that, he did a cover of Rick James' Super Freak, both those recorded live at Alpine Valley in East Troy, Wisconsin. All the songs you've heard tonight have been recorded at Alpine Valley in East Troy, Wisconsin. As we kick off the summer music festival season, I thought it'd be fun to play some live music. And we just happen to have a really cool venue, Alpine Valley, that since 1977 has been welcoming bands from all over the country. And I, again, as I mentioned before, please, if you're interested, go to marquette-neighborhood.org to hear all about or learn all about the Marquette Waterfront Festival happening this weekend, including on Sunday. They do the Fool's Flotilla down Yahara River from Mendota to Monona. That's really cool. People get really into it. A lot of costumes, a lot of decorations on the boat. It's a really neat event. So if you're interested, go online and learn more about that. I have a couple more songs from Alpine Valley. Pearl Jam with covers of some Beatles and The Who. And then stay tuned because school is out, which means Eliza Martin is no longer in Illinois and has come home to Wisconsin to be live in the studios of WVMO, and she's brought a friend. So stick around for that. I'll be back next week. Thanks for listening. I hope you've enjoyed the program on 98.7 WVMO.

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0: Hi, I'm Dean Rothman with your WVMO weather. It's 82 in Monona, light rain. Tomorrow look for 87 with a low temp around 71. Your extended forecast calls for heavy intensity rain on Thursday. 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

0: Hello, good evening, everyone, and welcome to Teenage Dream on 98.7 WVMO. I'm your host, Eliza Martin, and tonight I have a very, very special guest host.
1: Bella Rose.
0: Woo! We have a live audience tonight. About 20 people are sitting here around the studio applauding. Rapturous applause. I don't know if you guys can hear. That was that. So, it's packed. And with the humidity today, Oh my gosh, we're sweating bullets.
1: Yeah, well, we're trying to break the world record for the most people that you can fit in a radio station.
0: Yes, we are, we're trying to break the record. So, basically, Bella's here tonight, Bella Rose.
1: Mm-hmm.
0: And if you are a longtime listener, you've heard her come on the show many times.
1: Mm-hmm.
0: Three previous times.
1: Mm-hmm.
0: I think maybe for five times, it'll be like SNL Five Timers Club.
1: What is...
0: You know when they give them that jacket?
1: I'm going to get a jacket.
0: Maybe. Like a blazer. Please. But I've heard they take it back from the people afterwards.
1: Okay, well then that...
0: They don't have the budget to give it to them.
1: Huh.
0: So, okay, maybe we'll think on it. So what was the first song we heard tonight, Bella?
1: That first song was Lost in Translation by The Neighborhood. Ever heard it?
0: I have, but for our audience here in the studio, our live studio audience, they just watched me have a little panic because I was like, is this the right song? Are there swear words? Even though I actually have heard it. So, Bella, what's the theme of the songs you picked out tonight?
1: The theme, honestly, there's not really a theme. It's just what I was feeling. Kind of summer, kind of not. I haven't been really listening to that much like summery music lately. So it was kind of a struggle for me to put this playlist together. But this was the first song I picked. It started the whole thing and then I just went from there.
0: So what's the next song?
1: The next song is One Foot Out by Infinity Song.
0: I don't know this song. Can you tell us something about it?
1: It's, I believe, Infinity Song's latest release. They're doing an album rollout. I want to say maybe the 12th or something.
0: Of June?
1: I believe so.
0: Oh my goodness.
1: I know, quite soon. So, yeah.
0: Okay, guys, let's take a listen.

0: I hate the winter, can't stand the cold. I tend to cancel all the plans.
1: I'm so sorry, I can't make it.
0: But when the heat comes, something takes a hold. Can I kick it? Yeah, I can't.

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And I throw my cellular device in the water.

0: You are tuned in to WVMO, the voice of Monona. And that was Solar Power by Lorde. Bella, why'd you choose this song?
1: I chose this song because, like, I feel like this song is, like, summer.
0: Oh,
1: like,
0: my God, it's the most summer.
1: It's the most summer song of all time. And I remember when this song came out, or this album, people were like, like, they didn't really get it.
0: People were hating so much on this album. But I feel like the more I listen to it, the more I like it, actually.
1: I agree. Like, I don't know. I love this song.
0: Yeah. It is so summer.
1: So summer.
0: Bella, can you tell us a tidbit about your school year?
1: I wasn't ready for that.
0: The whole studio audience just gasped.
1: Well, I mean, it was in North Carolina, so it was a lot warmer. I had a lot of fun. I made a lot of friends, and I learned a lot.
0: And you did it all with flair.
1: With flair and flair and joy.
0: Mostly flair, but
1: mostly flair, but a little bit of joy. 70%
0: flair, 30% 20% yeah. joy, 10% yeah. love.
1: Right. Only 10% though, not much more.
0: Only 10. Only yeah, 10.
1: Don't push it.
0: Okay, can you tell us about the next song you chose?
1: This next song is called Sutphin Boulevard by Blood Orange. And I don't know, I was just feeling this one. It's very chill. It's also kind of summer, but in a different way. Like, I feel like Solar Power is, like, daytime summer. And this is kind of, like, getting into the evening. Like, we're kind of going throughout the day together.
0: Wait, that's what's happening outside.
1: Oh, my
0: The sun
1: gosh.
0: Started setting just for this song. I think I might Why, be seeing Blood Orange at Lala.
1: I kind of think you might be as well, and that makes me upset, but
0: I forgot which other artists are performing because all of my hopes and dreams about the artist performing during the day kind of got squashed.
1: Yeah, I do think that you're seeing Blood Orange, maybe. Maybe. Might be Sunday.
0: You'll never know.
1: You never know.
0: You will never find out.
1: Never find out till you do.
0: So enjoy this song, and no one leave because something really exciting is going to happen after the break.

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1: This is Greg from the Lost Creek neighborhood with a heaping helping of festivals in this weekend's music scene roundup. Friday and Saturday evening starting at 4, Old Brick Gardens and Garver Events are throwing a joint Summer Breeze block party. Along Sugar Avenue, there will be live bands, food carts, and picnic tables, all open to the public. You can stroll the grounds and enjoy adult beverages, pop-up performers, and a story slam to conclude the festivities. The annual Cottage Grove Firemen's Festival is back for a 95th year and runs from 5 on Thursday all through Sunday afternoon at Firemen's Park in Cottage Grove. But all of the music is open to the public and can be heard all three nights. The Bill Roberts Combo bring their tight brand of blues jazz and award-winning electric guitar play to the Cardinal Bar starting at 5:30 on Friday and every second Friday of the month. Head out to Lake Wazicha for Bluegrass at the Lake, a three-day festival and fundraiser starting on Thursday featuring bluegrass and folk music. It all starts at 6:30 on Thursday. You can bring your pets if they stay on their leash for all the fun to be had. Downtown New Glarus is alive with the sound of polka for the two-day Polka Fest Friday and Saturday. Kick up your heels under the big tent at this event open to the public and which honors the legacy of Roger Bright, beloved local musician and band leader. It's time for this year's Marquette Waterfront Festival. The annual fundraiser this Saturday and Sunday features two stages and great music all day long. As always, you can count on there being food and kids activities at this event open to the public at Yohara Place Park. And the Madison Symphony Orchestra is closing out its 100th season with a Centennial Festival weekend this Saturday and Sunday at the Overture Center. Featuring a broad array of MSO musicians and a lineup of local community artists, this special event will take place throughout the building and will run from morning till night on both days. All of this wonderment is open to the public, with no tickets issued and general seating. More info can be found at madisonsymphony.org. That's it for this weekend's Music Scene Roundup from WVMO, where we live to hear it live.
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0: You are listening to Teenage Dream on 98.7 WVMO, and today is an epic day for multiple reasons. Reason number one, I finished school last week. I got home on last Friday, so this is my first live show back for the summer. Reason number two, my very favorite guest star, Bella, is here.
1: Hi.
0: Oh my god, they're cheering. There's people peeking through the window. Gosh.
1: Wait, guys, hello? It's too much. Guys, you're gonna break the walls down.
0: You guys know Bella gets shy. She can't have all these
1: guys,
0: people
1: I'm
0: around.
1: Blushing.
0: Oh
1: I'm
0: my,
1: blushing.
0: Oh my god, your face is so red. Ah! Oh my gosh. Okay. Okay. So anyway. So we just listened to Carried Away by Passion Pit. What was the thought process?
1: The thought process there? Passion Pit is also like kind of summer to me for the most part. Sometimes it's also taking the train into Chicago from Libertyville in Illinois.
0: But it can be both.
1: It can be both. Two things can be true at once. And I'm kind of hoping to see Passion Pit at Summerfest.
0: Oh, right. Oh, you guys know we're going to be at Summerfest.
1: You know we're going to be all up in Summerfest.
0: We have some general admission tickets that we found.
1: Treasure chest.
0: In a locked safe. We had to do a scavenger hunt that took us all over the city of Madison and the surrounding area. Mm-hmm. We had to go to a really weird movie. That was where one of the clues were. We went there.
1: That's true. They were under our seats.
0: They were under G13 and 14. Only those two. The guy next to us really wanted to steal them. And
1: yeah,
0: we were like, dude,
1: he tried
0: for us.
1: He said, hey,
0: yeah,
1: back off. And then we pushed him.
0: Then we got thrown out.
1: Yeah,
0: but
1: we did.
0: Luckily, we had taken the tickets.
1: Mm-hmm.
0: So anyway. So next up, Julia by SZA. We saw SZA.
1: We saw her.
0: And legend says that day was strange because there was a rain delay and a very scary storm.
1: It was like tornado delay.
0: Oh, yeah. It actually was. And we went inside. What was really weird about it was the screen at the stage. Actually, this was at Summerfest.
1: Yeah.
0: Said, like, evacuate.
1: Evacuate.
0: So everyone starts leaving. And then in the building, over the loudspeakers, it's like, don't evacuate.
1: Right, except we couldn't really hear it. And also,
0: it was like, right.
1: And also, Kim Kardashian and freaking Northwest were there.
0: And you guys, that part's not a lie.
1: No,
0: we're
1: that is
0: fully 100% serious. You can look it up. Kim Kardashian was there.
1: Was there.
0: Yeah, so I don't know. But basically, we saw SZA. But this is a deep cut. Why'd you choose this deep cut?
1: Mostly to prove that I'm just more interesting than everyone else, so.
0: Yeah. Whoops.
1: No, I chose it. Well, this is actually one of my favorite songs by her. Because, like, I mean, it still sounds like her, but it's, like, a little bit different than what's on Control and SOS. So, I don't know. I like it. It's also, like, I feel like a little bit more summery as well than Control. Like, Control is, like, winter to me.
0: Interesting.
1: Or, like, rainy.
0: Yeah, Control is like cleaning my room.
1: Yeah.
0: Me.
1: Oh, okay. Yeah.
0: Just for me. No one else.
1: I get that.
0: No one else has cleaned their room to Control.
1: No.
0: Okay, guys. Enjoy this song. Don't worry. We'll be back to talk more really soon. So don't get worried.
1: Please don't worry.

0: Okay, so next up on the show is now's the time where we're gonna do something we do every single week.
1: Every week.
0: Grandma shout out! So both of our grandmas are listening.
1: Mm-hmm, they're tuned in.
0: My grandma's Grandma Roseanne.
1: And my grandma's Grandma Barb.
0: Yay, Grandma! Yay! We're so excited.
1: We're so excited to have you guys listening.
0: We know we're being a little bit silly on the show.
1: Just a little.
0: Whoops.
1: Not too much.
0: Whoopsies.
1: Whoops. It's an accident.
0: Okay. But thanks for listening, guys.
1: Thanks for tuning in.
0: And thank you for being grandmas.
1: Mm-hmm.
0: And who knows? Maybe other people's grandmas are also listening right now.
1: That's true. You never know.
0: Shout out to you guys as well.
1: Mm-hmm.
0: We've never met you, but we wish we did. And if you want, you can show up before 9 p.m. and say hello.
1: Mm-hmm. Come on in.
0: We're also taking requests. If you call the phone that I'm pretty sure doesn't take calls, it might ring just for you.
1: Yeah, maybe.
0: Especially Grandma Magic.
1: Yeah. Magic.
0: So thanks, guys. We appreciate you.
1: Mm-hmm.
0: Okay, anyway. So that was Losing You by Solange. Mm-hmm. Talk about that.
1: Well, this is a song that I feel like it's been... I've listened to this song for a long time. This is one of those songs that I don't... Yeah. yeah, and it's actually... I think that Blood Orange maybe produced this song.
0: Whoa.
1: But I know. So it's kind of bringing it all back together. I thought I would throw it in there. It fitted well.
0: That actually goes along with the story I have for my first year of college, and I'm going to tell it really fast because we're talking a lot. But basically... Okay. Whoa. Okay. Basically, during my first week of college, we were doing icebreakers with my orientation group, and I said, which moment would you want to be a fly on the wall for? And I was going to say Jay-Z, Solange, and Beyonce in the elevator.
1: Yeah.
0: But I was the last person to go. So I couldn't set the tone. I'm not going to say too much, but someone said they would like to have met a certain biblical figure.
1: Right.
0: I love that for that person, but I was really going for like silly pop culture.
1: Right.
0: So anyway, next up we're gonna listen to Candle Flame by Jungle and Eric the Architect, followed by Break It Off by Pink Panthers. A couple of words to share.
1: Well, we were just discussing the new Jungle singles.
0: Yes.
1: Which I haven't listened to.
0: They're really good.
1: Are they similar to their old stuff or are they different?
0: They're pretty similar. Like, if you would hear it, you'd be like, oh, that's Jungle.
1: Okay, gotcha.
0: But I think they're different enough.
1: Okay, and then Break It Off by Pink Panthers I chose because I wanted people to remember when she first started releasing music, the moment when that person in 2021 was seeing her at South by Southwest and missed the whole concert because they went to the bathroom because she only had three songs.
0: And they were all like 1 minute long.
1: Yep.
0: So hope you guys enjoy.

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1: Coming Thursday, June 25th to San Damiano Park, WVMO is proud to present Concerts on the Shore, hosted by the Friends of San Damiano as part of the Harry Whitehorse International Wood Sculpting Festival. Headlining the show is Lil Ed and the Blues Imperials, a 2024 Blues Hall of Fame inductee, an Alligator Records recording artist who has delighted audiences for almost 40 years with his scorching Chicago slide guitar, house rockin' blues, and the infectious joy he brings to every performance. Concerts on the Shore at San Damiano Park are open to the public with food trucks, beer, and non-alcoholic beverages on site. More information about Concerts on the Shore on Thursday, June 25th can be found at sandamianomenona.org.
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0: It was really beautiful. So all the people that have come to the station over the course of the show just erupted into a chorus of Tongue Tied by Group Love.
1: Mm-hmm.
0: They were escorted out of the building because this is City Hall.
1: Uh-huh. It's a little too loud for City Hall.
0: Let's remember there are rules.
1: Yeah. Yeah.
0: Come on.
1: Come on.
0: Come on.
1: Can't be too rowdy on this show.
0: Do you think you have a Wisconsin accent?
1: Yes. Well, to people who are not from Wisconsin, yes.
0: But do you get that a lot at school?
1: Yeah, but they can't place it. Like, they can't be like, oh, you have a Wisconsin accent? Like, I've gotten, like, Michigan or something. And then whenever they're like, oh, where are you from? And I say Wisconsin, they go, Wisconsin.
0: Oh.
1: So that's what I get. Do you get
0: that? Yes. And you know what's really annoying about it to me is I'm like, okay, I'm from closer, like, we're closer to Wisconsin than we are to where you live. Because I'll have people who are from the East Coast say, you have a Wisconsin accent. And I'm like, okay, you have a New Jersey accent. And that's crazier than Wisconsin because we're in Illinois, Northern Illinois.
1: Yeah.
0: And I get really upset every time. I start crying.
1: You start crying. Yeah. I do too.
0: Literally sobbing.
1: Yeah. I mean,
0: I can't wear makeup anymore.
1: No.
0: It just comes straight off my face.
1: And I can feel when it happens to you. So I start crying too, even if I'm not with you. It's psychic.
0: But
1: okay. Fine. Like, okay, I'll be quiet. I'm not gonna talk for the rest of the show.
0: Well, the reason I said that was because people need to have manners when they come into City Hall, but normally they do. And I feel like Wisconsin people have really good manners, and then when I'm not in Wisconsin, when I come back, I'm like, people have such good manners, because it doesn't matter that I live in Chicago area, because I'm around a bunch of people who aren't from the Midwest.
1: Yeah.
0: So they don't have Midwest manners.
1: I see.
0: So then that made me think of Wisconsin accent.
1: Okay.
0: Anyway. Talk about Hayley Williams.
1: Let's talk about Hayley Williams. For those who don't know, Hayley Williams is the lead singer of Paramore. And this is from her most recent solo album.
0: Doesn't it have a funny name?
1: I honestly don't know.
0: Ego Death at a Bachelorette Party.
1: Yes.
0: That's what it's called.
1: Yeah, which there's also a song called that on the album, but this album made people kind of think, oh, did her and the other guy in the band break up? They were wondering, they were saying, is Paramore going to break up forever? Are they going to come back? What is this? So.
0: I watched her on Amy Poehler's podcast. Shout out, I know your mom is listening, and I know she listens to that podcast. Mom, shout out. My mom's listening too. She doesn't listen to that podcast, but
1: she should.
0: Well,
1: maybe.
0: Hayley Williams is on Amy Poehler's podcast, Good Hang, with Amy Good Poehler. Hang.
1: Which is kind of almost the name of the song.
0: Good old days.
1: Yeah.
0: And Hayley Williams talked about Paramore, but I don't remember what she said.
1: Okay.
0: The worst talking segment of all time. Okay, let's just listen.
1: You're never going
0: to
1: let you go on again.

so tacky. I think that's why I love you so much. I just had to call you first on my new phone. I love you. Y'all have a blast. Bye.

0: So I heard someone missed something I said on the last talking break, so I'm going to do something never before done on the show, which is rewind.
1: Never before.
0: Ready? Beep, boop, boop. So anyway, I listened to an episode of Good Hang with Amy Poehler, where she was talking to Hayley Williams from Paramore, and they were discussing the future of Paramore, and I don't remember what they said. And I know someone special loves listening to that podcast too. My podcast sister.
1: Mm-hmm.
0: Mom, shout out.
1: Mom, shout out.
0: All right, fast forward. Okay. So, what did we just listen to?
1: We just listened to Fall in Love by Fantagram.
0: Why did you choose it?
1: chose it because I felt like it was, I don't know, it's kind of like an in-between between like the Hayley Williams song and the Group Love song. I feel like, I don't know, like stop. And also probably because of the $10,000 python skin jacket that I just learned she wore in the music video. So
0: what?
1: I just
0: where did
1: read
0: you
1: that.
0: Learn that
1: on my phone just now.
0: How?
1: On Spotify.
0: Oh, it gave you information about it?
1: Yeah.
0: That's interesting.
1: She wore a striking studded python skin jacket from Burberry Spring Summer 2011 collection, reportedly priced around $10,000.
0: Well, you guys, I'm so glad that Bella could come on the show tonight. Just a couple of things to remember. 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I'm never going to let Bella guest host again.
1: No, I'm banned.
0: She will be here every week, but she won't be allowed to talk.
1: I'm not. She's going to sew my mouth shut.
0: No. No.
1: Coraline.
0: No. No. No.
1: Eliza's my other mother.
0: No. No. But, but no, she will come back someday.
1: Someday.
0: I don't know when.
1: In the far, far future.
0: Yeah. So that's why you have to listen every week, because you don't know when it's going to happen.
1: It's going to be a surprise.
0: And please listen to Under the Covers with Dave before this. We just found out that his kid is in Bella's sister's grade.
1: This is true.
0: So that was exciting.
1: Huge news.
0: And you can also hear Heavy Eye Full Speed at Low Power, although I think he's kind of upset with me because when Bella said that, like, she's cooler than everyone else because she listens to Julia by SZA, he's never heard of it.
1: Well, that's why I played it.
0: The only song he knows is probably Kill Bill.
1: Probably, yeah.
0: So we're not on the best of terms, but I want to squash the beef.
1: Mm-mm.
0: Guys, please come to the Waterfront Festival and say hi. I'm going to be at the tent from 6 to 9 p.m. on Sunday. And I know it's a Sunday evening, but check it out, guys. It's going to be awesome. And you guys haven't seen me in so long. Bella, do you have any parting words?
1: No. Just kidding. Well, thanks for having me on, Eliza. And I'll be on again in any range between 1 and 25 years. So,
0: yeah. You guys, I know it's been a silly one tonight, but
1: silly.
0: I think you guys maybe are all feeling nostalgic because when you went to college, or maybe didn't, but went somewhere else and you didn't see your friends, and then you came back and you have those friends where it's just like it always
1: them?
0: Was. Remember them?
1: Remember them? Here they are.
0: And you guys laugh together, and sometimes you're on air on radio and you're just laughing and being kind of annoying. But so, Coast to Coast, Dominic Fike. You went from middle to coast when you moved
1: right.
0: to school.
1: Right. Yeah. And
0: we
1: you went
0: both.
1: From, you went from middle to middle.
0: And we're both going to see Dominic Fike, not together.
1: Separate places. Separate
0: coast
1: events.
0: And middle. I'll see him in the middle in Minneapolis, and you'll see him coast.
1: I'll see him coast, kind of.
0: In a way.
1: More mountain.
0: So that's that. All right, guys.
1: All right.
0: Is Coast to Coast by Dominic Fike. Peace.
1: Bye.
0: Bye.

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It's 78 in Monona, light rain. Tomorrow look for 87 with a low temp around 71. Your extended forecast calls for heavy intensity rain on Thursday. 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
1: This is Monona Grove Study Hall, our show about the Monona Grove School Board and all things school board related. I'm Sue Carr, your host, and I'm here with Elizabeth Cook, president of the Monona Grove School Board. I wanted to ask you about the salaries, because I know that this has been a thing for you.
2: Yes, no one can see my face because we're on the radio, but it's so huge, Sue. Please attest that my face is huge and smile.
1: I'm attesting. So talk to us about where we've come from and where we are in terms of our salaries. Take it away.
2: Here's the most exciting thing. Last board meeting, we voted to officially raise salaries of all of our certified staff, so all of our kind of teaching staff, to the 75th percentile of the salary band of our comparables. Our comparables are other school districts in Dane County that are similar size, demographics, etc. And we compare ourselves not just in terms of staffing, but also in terms of academic achievement, attendance, all of those kinds of things to make sure that we're not only keeping pace, but the idea here is to, in a competitive market, to exceed. It was a promise that we made to the Monona Grove Education Association maybe a year and a half ago. I sat at a meeting and I said, we will get there. Mm. I am committed to getting there. The board is committed to trying. And through really great partnership between the board, the district administration, and the Monona Grove Education Association, we got there, which is incredible.
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0: Hi, I'm Dean Rothman with your WVMO weather. It's 75 in Monona, light rain. Tomorrow look for 87 with a low temp around 71. Your extended forecast calls for heavy intensity rain on Thursday. 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

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Tonight's show, for the third week in a row, we are in Italy. We'll see. Last time, I warned, I hinted at some smattering of Greek stuff, and maybe we'll get there, but we have so much to get through in terms of the Italian way. This week, we're going to start off kind of where we left off last week. So we had some Paul Chain is what we left off with last week. So we are going to start off tonight with Death SS, one of their earliest tracks. We're going to hear Black and Violet, which came out in the late 70s, featured on the Heavy Metal Eruption compilation, which came out in 1983 on Metal Eye Records. Then we're going to hear some more Paul Chain, two tracks from The Mighty Cat, and then some more Death S and some Black Hole. We have so much good Italian music tonight. Very excited. First off, thanks for staying up and listening and tuning in to Full Speed at Low Power. And secondly, three years as of June 6, 2023 is when this show started. So we've just breached the 3-year mark, and I wouldn't be on the show if it wasn't for the wonderful listeners in this wonderful station of that's supported by this community. So thank you, Monona, and thank you all your listeners, and I hope you enjoy. This is Death SS with Black and Violet off of the Heavy Metal Eruption compilation 1983 on Metal Eye Records.

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In 1915, Les Paul was born in Waukesha, Wisconsin. He was an innovative guitarist, scored many hits solo and with wife Mary Ford, and pioneered many studio techniques, as well as the solid body electric guitar.

And in 1984, the number one song in the Billboard chart was Time After Time by Cyndi Lauper. And that's today's WVMO Music History Moment. I'm Jeff Perry.

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Starting it all off, Death SS. We heard Black and Violet at the top of the hour, coming off of the Heavy Metal Eruption compilation, 1983 on Metal Eye Records. Then we heard two from Paul the Cat Chain. First one being off of the Ash. First one being off of the King of the Dream. Welcome Split mini LP with Sabotage. We heard the song King of the Dream. Came out in 1987 on Minotauro Records. And then we finished off that set with Eternal Flame off of Mr. Chain's Ash mini LP, 1988 on Minotauro. We'll be hearing the Welcome or the B-side of that Paul Chain Sabotage in a little bit. But to start off this next set will be some more Death SS. From the early 90s, we're going to hear something off of Heavy Demons, Way to Power. Came out in 1991 on Contempo Records. Some Dark Ages, some Black Hole, and then we had some that Sabotage. We got plenty more music to go, so let's get right back to the music. 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The coolest little station in the nation. And really quick, if you miss something or miss a song, or maybe you heard something a long time ago, or maybe you just like the show and you want to see the depth of which we go here, go to WVMO.fm, make your way to the program schedule Tuesday night, click on Full Speed at Low Power, and it brings you up all of the, it brings you a spinatron on every playlist I've ever done since the last 3 years. They're all there. So you can peruse that and use that data for whatever you wish. Just don't put it in AI. I appreciate it. Okay, this is Death SS with Way to Power off of Heavy Demons. 1991 on Contempo Records. It's all vinyl here, and that's how we're going to keep it.

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4: This is Lori from the Monona Senior Center. Tai Chi Classes with Gail will take place on Friday, June 5th and Friday, June 12th at 10:30 a.m. Tai Chi is a gentle exercise which originated in ancient China and has been shown to have many health benefits. Explore several forms, including Tai Chi for arthritis and fall prevention. 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Gail Doty is a certified instructor with a background in physical therapy and a passion for facilitating wellness and aging while having fun doing so. 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

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You heard in that last set. Starting it all off was Death SS with Way to Power off of their album Heavy Demons, which came out in 1991 on Contempo Records. Dark Ages after that with the song Dark Ages off of their album Saturnalia, 1992 on Video Star Records. And then we finished it off with the band Presence. We heard the song Hellish off of their only release, their mini LP, The Shadowing, came out in 1990 on Hellish Music. A little bit more of Italian dark wave there, but that Hellish song really kind of dovetailed well into Dark Ages. The rest of the tracks, a bit more dark wave. Anyway, great EP, great mini LP anyway. Okay, let's get right back into the music. We're going to start this next set off with Black Hole with their opening track, Demonic City, off of their debut, Land of Mystery, 1985 on City Record. All right, you are tuned to Full Speed at Low Power here on 98.7 FM WVMO. And this is Black Hole, Demonic City.

0: Hi, I'm Dean Rothman with your WVMO weather. It's 74 in Monona, light rain. Tomorrow look for 87 with a low temp around 72. Your extended forecast calls for heavy intensity rain on Thursday. 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
1: In 1954, Hammond Organ introduced its legendary Model B3. 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

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What you heard in that last set, starting it all off, was Black Hole with Demonic City, Land of Mystery, 1985 on City Record. We heard the Serena Rock Band last week, also on City Record. I alluded to playing some Black Hole later in the set, but I didn't get to it last week, but I got to it tonight. In fact, I got to it twice. After Black Hole, we heard Sabotage with that B-side of the King of the Dream Welcome mini LP with Paul Chain, 1987 on Minotaur Records. Another Black Hole, another one of my favorites, Bells of Death off of Land of Mystery, 1985 on City Record. The debut gets the most praise, but they released two other albums that I think are just as good. They're a little late, but I think they are also fantastic. So if you enjoyed that track, there is more. Hallowed finished it off with their one and only self-titled release. We heard the song Running Forever, 1986. They put that out by themselves. Okay, Ghost. That's what we're hearing next. Not the Ghost that everybody knows and loves. It sounds like Blue Oyster Cult. No, this is the Ghost from Italy that only released demo material. But they put out a song on Italian Metal Volume 1. The song is Lady Night. Came out in 1985 on Flying Records. We're going to hear another track off of that compilation a little bit later. Some Rollerball coming up. Some Allied Forces. Some Marcus Rock. We still have a ton of music left. So we got to get to it because we don't got a lot of time. And this is Ghost with Lady Night coming off of the Italian Metal Volume 1 compilation, which they only released one volume, 1985 on Flying Records.

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1: 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Here's some of what you'll be hearing soon.

0: 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Also new this week.
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You heard. Starting it all off was Ghost with Lady Night off of Italian Metal Volume 1, 1985 on Flying Records. Halloween after that with The Night, Samhain off of their only release, Lady. It's an acronym for their album. I don't know actually what it's supposed to stand for, but spells Lady. 1985 on Discoto Metal. And then finishing it off with Allied Forces with Screaming in a Bad Night. Man, can I relate to that? Four Kinds of Metal was the name of that compilation. They put out just a demo material and then

which was originally released on their demo, but appears on Metallo Italia, 1985 Reflex Records, which there was a whole VHS for this compilation. Maybe you want to look at it on YouTube. It's pretty cool. And then we're going to hear back that with Venexa with It's Over off of, again, that compilation. Metallo Italia, 1985 on Reflex Records. All right. We got to start now because we want to get through all of it. Marcus Rock, Upside Down. Here we go.

All right, Monona. That brings this installment of Full Speed of Low Power to an end. Next week, man, we we still haven't done a ton of damage to the Italian music scene, so we're probably going to continue that, or maybe we'll switch it up. Didn't even get to the Greek stuff, so we'll see. We'll see what happens next week. But anyway, in that last set, you heard Marcus Rock with Upside Down off of the Italian Metal Volume 1. Some TIR with Amsterdam off of the Metallo Italia compilation 1985 on Reflex Records. Again, it's on VHS, a bunch of live show and video. It's so good. Venexa with It's Over off of the compilation of that same name, 1985 on Reflex Records. Okay, so you have a wonderful week. Stay safe out there, Madison and Monona. We have 2 days of potentially destructive storms that are, at this point, fairly unpredictable. So stay on your guard and stay safe and continue to stay tuned to WVMO, the coolest little station in the nation, and we got your back. Thanks for listening. Thank you for staying up late and always listening. Tune in next week and every Tuesday night from now until the end of this mortal coil. I leave you with the best of WVMO. Our auto programming, Skyla, will take it over from here. Have a great week. Thanks, Monona.

0: Hi, I'm Dean Rothman with your WVMO weather. It's 74 in Monona, light rain. Tomorrow look for 87 with a low temp around 72. Your extended forecast calls for heavy intensity rain on Thursday. 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
1: Hey, this is Lefty Joe. 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I'm just looking to have some fun. 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
1: Hello, Monona. This is Sukar, and I'm in the WVMO studio with another edition of MG Study Hall. I'm here with School Board President Elizabeth Cook. I just watched your last school board meeting. My perception from that meeting is that we are moving in the direction of really focusing in on Maywood, moving away from Nichols, maybe, and kind of narrowing the scope after gathering all that information that we talked about last time, narrowing the scope to Maywood. Would that be accurate?
2: Yes, that's right. So we had a very great discussion as a school board. And in the end, the direction that it seems like we're heading, we'll talk about this again at the next meeting, is for us to really focus our efforts on Maywood first and kind of shelve everything for future time and place.
1: And when you say Maywood first, it also sounded to me like it was going to be maybe first steps a conversation with the city. Would you say that?
2: Yeah, I think it's pretty obvious through that board conversation, if you listen to it, that across the school board, we are very interested in engaging with the city of Monona and coming up with a mutually beneficial solution there. I think there's less appetite for a commercial sale or something like that.
1: Do you think you're going to feel pressure from people in terms of the amount of money you can raise through this? Like if you sell Maywood to the city, is it going to be a concern that you could have made more money selling it another way?
2: Based on all the feedback that we've gotten from the community and the conversations that I've had with folks really see Maywood as a community asset and a Monona community asset specifically. And so I have faith and hope that we've moved away from this idea of how much money can we get out of it. I think we've been trying to be very clear as a board that offboarding any building is not really about solving long-term financial stability and some of the other challenges that are solving there, but really about how do we ensure things are moving in a way that's efficient, our liability and risk is off the books. So I think given that, plus it's such a community asset, I don't think it's going to be about the money. Mm-hmm. I really, truly think it's going to be about how do we make sure that we retain this as a community asset that benefits kids and families in Monona.
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1: This is Mary Merle from Winnequa Road with the Monona Bird Report. In early June, migration winds down. Our well-traveled birds are now settling into a single-minded pursuit, raising their young. When you see a songbird this month, you can be confident it's breeding nearby and that whatever it's doing is related to nesting. One bird I encourage you to look for this June is the too little known great crested flycatcher. This large, handsome flycatcher has a big gray head, yellow belly, and rust-colored tail. They are drawn to Monona with its edge habitat of large trees next to open spaces. But like so many great birds, they're easier to hear than to see. They typically hang out in the high canopy, foraging for insects, but their call, a rising breep, is loud and unmistakable. It sounds like this. The great crested flycatcher is also unique among our flycatchers because it nests in cavities, whether in a dead tree, an abandoned

0: Montana Park. Presented by WVMO and hosted during the Harry Whitehorse International Wood Sculpture Festival, Little Ed and the Blues Imperials will bring the energy and excitement when they take the stage at 7 p.m. with Reverend Raven and the Chainsmokin' Altar Boys featuring Westside Andy set to open. Featuring food carts, beer, and other non-alcoholic beverages, and set against one of the most beautiful sunsets in Dane County, Concerts on the Shore will promote a festive community vibe on the shore of Lake Monona. For more information on our gracious sponsors, whom we couldn't hold this event without, and the food cart serving up delicious fare on June 25th, please visit sandamianomonona.org.
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0: Hi, I'm Dean Rothman with your WVMO weather. It's 74 in Monona, light rain. Tomorrow look for 87 with a low temp around 72. Your extended forecast calls for heavy intensity rain on Thursday. 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
1: This is Greg from the Lost Creek neighborhood with a heaping helping of festivals in this weekend's music scene roundup. Friday and Saturday evening starting at 4, Old Brick Gardens and Garver Events are throwing a joint Summer Breeze block party. Along Sugar Avenue, there'll be live bands, food carts, and picnic tables, all open to the public. You can stroll the grounds and enjoy adult beverages, pop-up performers, and a story slam to conclude the festivities. The annual Cottage Grove Firemen's Festival is back for a 95th year and runs from 5 on Thursday all through Sunday afternoon at Firemen's Park in Cottage Grove. But all of the music is open to the public and can be heard all three nights. The Bill Roberts Combo bring their tight brand of blues jazz and award-winning electric guitar play to the Cardinal Bar starting at 5:30 on Friday and every second Friday of the month. Head out to Lake Wazicha for Bluegrass at the Lake, a three-day festival and fundraiser starting on Thursday featuring bluegrass and folk music. It all starts at 6:30 on Thursday. You can bring your pets if they stay on their leash for all the fun to be had. Downtown New Glarus is alive with the sound of polka for the two-day Polka Fest Friday and Saturday. Kick up your heels under the big tent at this event open to the public and which honors the legacy of Roger Bright, beloved local musician and band leader. It's time for this year's Marquette Waterfront Festival. The annual fundraiser this Saturday and Sunday features two stages and great music all day long. As always, you can count on there being food and kids activities at this event open to the public at Yohara Place Park. And the Madison Symphony Orchestra is closing out its 100th season with a Centennial Festival weekend this Saturday and Sunday at the Overture Center. Featuring a broad array of MSO musicians and a lineup of local community artists, this special event will take place throughout the building and will run from morning till night on both days. All of this wonderment is open to the public, with no tickets issued and general seating. More info can be found at madisonsymphony.org. That's it for this weekend's Music Scene Roundup from WVMO, where we live to hear it live.
2: Hi, this is the DJ Johnny Rasta from Madison's East Side. You've probably heard of compost, but do you know what it is? Compost is decomposed plant-based material that looks like dirt, but is really just broken up plants. It's easy to make a compost. Start by keeping a container with a tight-fitting lid in your kitchen to gather food scraps. Then, find a sunny place outside for your composting materials. The quickest way to make a compost is to add 3 parts brown material to 1 part green material. Green materials include food we eat, such as leftover fruits, vegetables, old bread, noodles, rice, and cereal, and anything green such as grass clippings, plant clippings, and green leaves. Brown materials include brown and woody things such as leaves in the autumn, paper, cardboard, or sawdust. This is the Johnny Rasta, and I'm glad WVMO cares about the environment.
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3: 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The Friends of the Monona Senior Center Summer Concert Series in Winnequa Park returns Tuesday nights in July with a variety of food carts and a fresh lineup of local bands and musicians. Wanakee Big Band returns to kick off the festivities on July 7th at 6:30 p.m. at the Monona Dream Park Shelter. Subsequent concert dates and bands are as follows, with food carts and vendors lining up at 5:30 and concerts running from 6:30 to 8 p.m. Acid Rock Tribute Band Compact Deluxe is set to perform on Tuesday, July 14th. Brass Knuckles, a local jazz quintet new to the lineup, will play on Tuesday, July 21st. Monona's own Carl Davick and his band of classical musicians will close out the concert series on Tuesday, July 28th at the gazebo in Winnequa Park. We look forward to seeing you for food, fun, and great music Tuesday evenings in July.
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0: Hi, I'm Dean Rothman with your WVMO weather. It's 74 in Monona, light rain. Tomorrow look for 87 with a low temp around 72. Your extended forecast calls for heavy intensity rain on Thursday. 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
2: I am here in the WVMO studios with Monona's mayor, Nancy Moore, learning more about Monona. City council meeting Monday, June 1st. Number of items on the consent agenda, things that you do every year. Can you kind of break down what happened at the meeting?
3: You bet. The two things were on the consent agenda were facility use agreements with three entities that are pretty well known to listeners and folks here in Monona. Papa's Barbecue at Hoska Park, which we all know and love that barbecue.
2: Oh, yeah.
3: The farmer's market, also at Hoska, and Surf Shack kayak rentals that happens out of Schluter Park. And those are, you know, use agreements that we sign with them every year, making small adjustments if we need to, including the rental price that they pay us. So those are approved. And then the second thing was renewal of the majority of liquor licenses that we have here in Monona for the establishments all over Monona, whether they serve liquor or where they sell liquor, that the license commission reviews every year. And they all came up en masse for approval, whether it was beer, wine, or liquor.
2: If someone got a liquor license in January, it would kind of be prorated through now, and then it catches up, and then everything goes every 12 months?
3: Yeah, everything goes 12 months, and there's very few things that happen in the beginning of the year. If there are new licenses, then they would happen, obviously, at an off time of year, but otherwise, they're generally renewed all at once, and one time a year.
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5: Hey!
4: As part of the Harry Whitehorse International Wood Sculpting Festival. 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More information about Concerts on the Shore on Thursday, June 25th at San Damiano Park is available at sandamianomonona.org.

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1: Hello, and welcome to the Wellness Tip of the Day. I'm health writer and speaker Sarah Moran from Sylvan Lane. Today we're going to talk about gratitude and how it makes people happier. There's been a lot of research in recent years about the effect of gratitude on your health and happiness. People who make a point to be thankful and appreciative improve their physical health, their emotional well-being, their relationships, sleep quality, and exercise habits. It's quite a list. So what can we do to develop gratitude? One simple way is to start a gratitude journal. Every night before bed, write down 3 to 5 things you are grateful for from that day. It could be anything, the smell of chocolate chip cookies, a supportive comment from your good friend, a return to good health, the fact that there's a roof over your head and a bed to sleep in, a trip you're looking forward to, warm water in the shower, anything. Take a moment after you write down each thing to stop and really feel the appreciation for that. Really try to savor it. Doing this before bed can really help the appreciation that you're cultivating sink in. It's a pretty powerful exercise over time. So give yourself the gift of gratitude. Science shows that it'll improve your health and well-being as well as your relationships. For more tips like these, see my wellness books and website at www.takecareguide.com. 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Here's wishing you true health and lasting joy. Take care.
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0: Hi, I'm Dean Rothman with your WVMO weather. It's 74 in Monona, light rain. Tomorrow look for 87 with a low temp around 72. Your extended forecast calls for heavy intensity rain on Thursday. 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
2: I'm here in the WVMO studios learning more about Monona with Monona's mayor, Nancy Moore. Big thing at the city council meeting on Monday, June 1st, approval of a precise implementation plan for that new development happening on Broadway, the building just east of WPS in front of the One City Schools building. What's a precise implementation plan and what's happening next?
3: That's right. So you may recall that there's actually a two-step, if you will, in front of the city council and also prior to the city council at the plan commission. The first is a general development plan. The second is the precise implementation plan. We just did the general development plan approval a few weeks ago. The precise implementation plan is exactly what it says or how it's titled, which is the nitty-gritty details, the lighting, the parking details, the landscaping details, the finishes on the building, the colors, etc. So that was approved by the plan commission, came in front of the council for first read on Monday night. This is a two-phase development. The first phase is two buildings, mixed-use buildings, including a total of 357 market-rate apartments, ground floor commercial space of about 13,000 feet, and a park, which we're actually going to be reviewing at a later date because we need to design it. The city has the authority and has been given the green light by the developer to put forward a design for the park. And the park is actually going to be over an acre. It's going to be like an acre and a half, which is, just to give people an idea, that's about twice the size or a little more than twice the size of Grand Crossing Park, which a lot of people are familiar with. And that the park will largely be paid for through what are called land dedication fees that the developer pays to the city, specifically to Parks and Recreation, for parks like this.
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down here. 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

0: Hi, I'm Dean Rothman with your WVMO weather. It's 74 in Monona, light rain. Tomorrow look for 87 with a low temp around 72. Your extended forecast calls for heavy intensity rain on Thursday. Listen online at WVMO.fm. 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
1: Tune in to 98.7 WVMO this Sunday at 2 p.m. for another edition of Second Sunday. We'll be checking out The Lullaby Project, an album that we recorded right here at Audio for the Arts, along with Overture Center for the Arts, local songwriters, new parents, lullabies dedicated to new children. Just a beautiful thing. We'll be listening to that and some other extra little goodies. So join us, won't you?
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shall adjourn with them. New eyes were there. Rosa May was there. Louise was there. Did you ever hear about the burning?

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1: Hello, Monona. This is Sukar, and I'm in the WVMO studio with another edition of MG Study Hall. I'm here with School Board President Elizabeth Cook. I just watched your last school board meeting. My perception from that meeting is that we are moving in the direction of really focusing in on Maywood, moving away from Nichols, maybe, and kind of narrowing the scope after gathering all that information that we talked about last time, narrowing the scope to Maywood. Would that be accurate?
2: Yes, that's right. So we had a very great discussion as a school board. And in the end, the direction that it seems like we're heading, we'll talk about this again at the next meeting, is for us to really focus our efforts on Maywood first and kind of shelve everything for a future time and place.
1: And when you say Maywood first, it also sounded to me like it was going to be maybe first steps a conversation with the city. Would you say that?
2: Yeah, I think it's pretty obvious through that board conversation, if you listen to it, that across the school board, we are very interested in engaging with the city of Monona and coming up with a mutually beneficial solution there. I think there's less appetite for a commercial sale or something like that.
1: Do you think you're going to feel pressure from people in terms of the amount of money you can raise through this? Like if you sell Maywood to the city, is it going to be a concern that you could have made more money selling it another way?
2: Based on all the feedback that we've gotten from the community and the conversations that I've had with folks, folks really see Maywood as a community asset and a Monona community asset specifically. And so I have faith and hope that we've moved away from this idea of how much money can we get out of it. I think we've been trying to be very clear as a board that offboarding any building is not really about solving long-term financial stability and some of the other challenges that are solving there, but really about how do we ensure things are moving in a way that's efficient, our liability and risk is off the books. So I think given that, plus it's such a community asset, I don't think it's going to be about the money. Mm-hmm. I really, truly think it's going to be about how do we make sure that we retain this as a community asset that benefits kids and families in Monona.
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1: Got a minute? Here's what's going on around Monona. The Parks and Recreation Board gets together at 3 in the Community Center, and on Thursday, the Community Media Committee gathers for their monthly meeting at City Hall. 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It's Wiffle Ball Wednesdays with Monona Parks and Rec, beginning June 17th through August 12th, 1 to 3 at Winnequa Park Baseball Diamonds for all players entering 3rd through 8th grade. More information and sign-up available at mymonona.com, and the Parks and Rec tab will get you there. 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

0: Hi, I'm Dean Rothman with your WVMO weather. It's 74 in Monona, light rain. Tomorrow look for 87 with a low temp around 72. Your extended forecast calls for heavy intensity rain on Thursday. 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
1: This is Greg from the Lost Creek neighborhood with a heaping helping of festivals in this weekend's music scene roundup. Friday and Saturday evenings starting at 4, Old Brick Gardens and Garver Events are throwing a joint Summer Breeze block party. Along Sugar Avenue, there'll be live bands, food carts, and picnic tables, all open to the public. You can stroll the grounds and enjoy adult beverages, pop-up performers, and a story slam to conclude the festivities. The annual Cottage Grove Firemen's Festival is back for a 95th year and runs from 5 on Thursday all through Sunday afternoon at Firemen's Park in Cottage Grove. But all of the music is open to the public and can be heard all three nights. The Bill Roberts Combo bring their tight brand of blues jazz and award-winning electric guitar play to the Cardinal Bar starting at 5:30 on Friday and every second Friday of the month. Head out to Lake Wazicha for Bluegrass at the Lake, a three-day festival and fundraiser starting on Thursday featuring bluegrass and folk music. It all starts at 6:30 on Thursday. You can bring your pets if they stay on their leash for all the fun to be had. Downtown New Glarus is alive with the sound of polka for the two-day Polka Fest Friday and Saturday. Kick up your heels under the big tent at this event open to the public and which honors the legacy of Roger Bright, beloved local musician and band leader. It's time for this year's Marquette Waterfront Festival. The annual fundraiser this Saturday and Sunday features two stages and great music all day long. As always, you can count on there being food and kids activities at this event open to the public at Yohara Place Park. And the Madison Symphony Orchestra is closing out its 100th season with a Centennial Festival weekend this Saturday and Sunday at the Overture Center. Featuring a broad array of MSO musicians and a lineup of local community artists, this special event will take place throughout the building and will run from morning till night on both days. All of this wonderment is open to the public, with no tickets issued and general seating. More info can be found at madisonsymphony.org. That's it for this weekend's Music Scene Roundup from WVMO, where we live to hear it live.
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Got nothing against a big town. Still hayseed enough to say, look who's in the big town. But my bed is in a small town. Oh, that's good enough

Her recipe is simple. A bunch of neighbors, some Americana music, and a large scoop of Monona Civic Pride. Mix well and let it cook. 98.7 WVMO.

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1: This is Mary Merle from Winnequa Road with the Monona Bird Report. In early June, migration winds down. Our well-traveled birds are now settling into a single-minded pursuit, raising their young. When you see a songbird this month, you can be confident it's breeding nearby and that whatever it's doing is related to nesting. One bird I encourage you to look for this June is the too little-known great crested flycatcher. This large, handsome flycatcher has a big gray head, yellow belly, and rust-colored tail. They are drawn to Monona with its edge habitat of large trees next to open spaces. But like so many great birds, they're easier to hear than to see. They typically hang out in the high canopy, foraging for insects, but their call, a rising breep, is loud and unmistakable. It sounds like this. The great crested flycatcher is also unique among our flycatchers because it nests in cavities, whether in a dead tree, an abandoned woodpecker hole, or a man-made nest box. Best of all, this bird brings us good news. It's one of the few species whose population has remained stable over the past 60 years. So good for them and good for us. This is Mary Merle with the Monona Bird Report, and I'm glad that WVMO cares about birds.
2: 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We've added a lot of new songs to VMO playlists. 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
1: You squeaky wheel, trying to get all my grease. 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
0: Ruthie Foster, Yarn. You

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0: Hi, I'm Dean Rothman with your WVMO weather. It's 74 in Monona, light rain. Tomorrow look for 87 with a low temp around 72. Your extended forecast calls for heavy intensity rain on Thursday. 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

0: And in 2004, Ray Charles died of liver failure. He was 73. Charles was one of the most iconic musical figures of the 20th century. And that's today's WVMO Music History Moment. I'm Jeff Perry.
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About that time, my wife walked out, and I could see in her eyes that she had her doubts. 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I could hear everybody laughing for blocks around.

Yeah, Red Rider, this is the Cottonmouth in the Psychobilly Cadillac. Come on. Haul. Oh, this is the Cottonmouth, a negatory on the cost of this machine there, Red Rider. You might say I went right up to the factory and picked it up. It's cheaper that way.

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Hi, this is Sims from Harmonious Whale. I just wanted to say I'm really glad that WVMO cares about local music and local music scene. It's the coolest thing that's happened around here in a long time. 98.7 WVMO, the voice of Monona.

0: Hi, I'm Dean Rothman with your WVMO weather. It's 74 in Monona, light rain. Tomorrow look for 87 with a low temp around 72. Your extended forecast calls for heavy intensity rain on Thursday. 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
1: This is Monona Grove Study Hall, our show about the Monona Grove School Board and all things school board related. I'm Sue Carr, your host, and I'm here with Elizabeth Cook, president of the Monona Grove School Board. I wanted to ask you about the salaries, because I know that this has been a thing for you.
2: Yes, no one can see my face because we're on the radio, but it's so huge, Sue. Please attest that my face is huge and smile.
1: I'm attesting. So talk to us about where we've come from and where we are in terms of our salaries. Take it away.
2: Here's the most exciting thing. Last board meeting, we voted to officially raise salaries of all of our certified staff, so all of our kind of teaching staff, to the 75th percentile of the salary band of our comparables. Our comparables are other school districts in Dane County that are similar size, demographics, et cetera. And we compare ourselves not just in terms of staffing, but also in terms of academic achievement, attendance, all of those kinds of things to make sure that we're not only keeping pace, but the idea here is to, in a competitive market, to exceed. It was a promise that we made to the Monona Grove Education Association maybe a year and a half ago. I sat at a meeting and I said, we will get there. Mm-hmm. I am committed to getting there. The board is committed to trying. And through really great partnership between the board, the district administration, and the Monona Grove Education Association, we got there, which is incredible.
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4: 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This is Kara from the Friends of San Damiano. Little Ed and the Blues Imperials will kick off the 2026 Concerts on the Shore free lakeside music series on June 25th. From 5 to 9 p.m. at San Damiano Park. 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Featuring food carts, beer, and other non-alcoholic beverages, and set against one of the most beautiful sunsets in Dane County, Concerts on the Shore will promote a festive community vibe on the shore of Lake Monona. For more information on our gracious sponsors, whom we couldn't hold this event without, and the food cart serving up delicious fare on June 25th, please visit sandamianomonona.org. The

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0: Hi, I'm Dean Rothman with your WVMO weather. It's 74 in Monona, light rain. Tomorrow look for 87 with a low temp around 72. Your extended forecast calls for heavy intensity rain on Thursday. 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
2: I'm here in the WVMO studios talking with Nancy Moore. She is Monona's mayor, and she's come down to talk to me a little bit more about Monona today. Two great summer festivals, our biggest occasions coming up. Both of these Monona institutions could use a little extra help with volunteers from the Monona area.
3: They sure could, Joe. You know that in Monona, we have so many things that go on here that rely on volunteers. In fact, we just had a terrific Memorial Day parade. It was the largest parade we've had, and our police department is estimating that there were 14,000 or so people at the parade. These two upcoming festivals are the two biggies, though. The first is the Harry Whitehorse Wood Sculpture Festival that's happening on San Damiano from June 19th to the 27th. That will have 13 international artists coming in to carve, in addition to a whole lot of auxiliary activities. And you can imagine a festival that goes that long, which is to say over a week, we need a lot of volunteers. So I just want to give a shout out to the festival and make sure that people get it on their calendar or go to the website, which is harrywhitehorse.com, where they can sign up to volunteer. The more the merrier. It's super fun to volunteer, to get to know the artists, to connect with other community members. It's a terrific event and well worth your time.
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3: That's right. 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It's not just the fireworks. It's music. It's arts and crafts fair. It's the kids zone. 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So again, the website is MononaFestival.com. They're looking for volunteers and super time, super event. Encourage people to sign up.
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1: 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Here's what's going on around Monona. 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
2: 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Wanakee Big Band returns to kick off the festivities on July 7th at 6:30 p.m. at the Monona Dream Park Shelter. Subsequent concert dates and bands are as follows, with food carts and vendors lining up at 5:30 and concerts running from 6:30 to 8 p.m., Acid Rock tribute band Compact Deluxe is set to perform on Tuesday, July 14th. Brass Knuckles, a local jazz quintet new to the lineup, will play on Tuesday, July 21st. Monona's own Carl Davick and his band of classical musicians will close out the concert series on Tuesday, July 28th at the gazebo in Winnequa Park. We look forward to seeing you for food, fun, and great music Tuesday evenings in July.
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0: Hi, I'm Dean Rothman with your WVMO weather. It's 73 in Monona, moderate rain. Tomorrow look for 87 with a low temp around 59. Your extended forecast calls for sky is clear on Friday. 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
2: Coming Thursday, June 25th to San Damiano Park, WVMO is proud to present Concerts on the Shore, hosted by the Friends of San Damiano as part of the Harry Whitehorse International Wood Sculpting Festival. Headlining the show is Lil Ed and the Blues Imperials, a 2024 Blues Hall of Fame inductee, an Alligator Records recording artist who has delighted audiences for almost 40 years with his scorching Chicago slide guitar, house rockin' blues, and the infectious joy he brings to every performance. Concerts on the Shore at San Damiano Park are open to the public with food trucks, beer, and non-alcoholic beverages on site. More information about Concerts on the Shore on Thursday, June 25th can be found at sandamianomonona.org.

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1: Hello, and welcome to the Wellness Tip of the Day. I'm health writer and speaker Sarah Moran from Sylvan Lane. Today we're going to talk about gratitude and how it makes people happier. There's been a lot of research in recent years about the effect of gratitude on your health and happiness. People who make a point to be thankful and appreciative improve their physical health, their emotional well-being, their relationships, sleep quality, and exercise habits. It's quite a list. So what can we do to develop gratitude? One simple way is to start a gratitude journal. Every night before bed, write down 3 to 5 things you are grateful for from that day. It could be anything, the smell of chocolate chip cookies, a supportive comment from your good friend, a return to good health, the fact that there's a roof over your head and a bed to sleep in, a trip you're looking forward to, warm water in the shower, anything. Take a moment after you write down each thing to stop and really feel the appreciation for that. Really try to savor it. Doing this before bed can really help the appreciation that you're cultivating sink in. It's a pretty powerful exercise over time. So give yourself the gift of gratitude. Science shows that it'll improve your health and well-being as well as your relationships. For more tips like these, see my wellness books and website at www.takecareguide.com. Thank you for listening to 98.7 WVMO, the voice of Monona. Here's wishing you true health and lasting joy. Take care.
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0: Hi, I'm Dean Rothman with your WVMO weather. It's 80 in Monona, moderate rain. Tomorrow look for 87 with a low temp around 59. Your extended forecast calls for sky is clear on Friday. 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
4: Hello, Monona. This is Sue Carr, and I'm in the WVMO studio with another edition of MG Study Hall. I'm here with School Board President Elizabeth Cook. I just watched your last school board meeting. My perception from that meeting is that we are moving in the direction of really focusing in on Maywood, moving away from Nichols, maybe, and kind of narrowing the scope after gathering all that information that we talked about last time, narrowing the scope to Maywood. Would that be accurate?
5: Yes, that's right. So we had a very great discussion as a school board. And in the end, the direction that it seems like we're heading, we'll talk about this again at the next meeting, is for us to really focus our efforts on Maywood first and kind of shelve everything for future time and place.
4: And when you say Maywood first, it also sounded to me like it was going to be maybe first steps of conversation with the city. Would you say that?
5: Yeah, I think it's pretty obvious through that board conversation, if you listen to it, that across the school board, we are very interested in engaging with the city of Monona and coming up with a mutually beneficial solution there. I think there's less appetite for a commercial sale or something like that.
4: Do you think you're going to feel pressure from people in terms of the amount of money you can raise through this? Like if you sell Maywood to the city, is it going to be a concern that you could have made more money selling it another way?
5: Based on all the feedback that we've gotten from the community and the conversations that I've had with folks really see Maywood as a community asset and a Monona community asset specifically. And so I have faith and hope that we've moved away from this idea of how much money can we get out of it. I think we've been trying to be very clear as a board that offboarding any building is not really about solving long-term financial stability and some of the other challenges that are solving there, but really about how do we ensure things are moving in a way that's efficient, our liability and risk is off the books. So I think given that, plus it's such a community asset, I don't think it's going to be about the money. Mm-hmm. I really, truly think it's going to be about how do we make sure that we retain this as a community asset that benefits kids and families in Monona.
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0: wake it up. Wake it up, wake it up. Get off here. That's my stop.
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0: 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It's 81 in Monona, moderate rain. Tomorrow look for 87 with a low temp around 59. Your extended forecast calls for sky is clear on Friday. 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
1: This is Greg from the Lost Creek neighborhood with a heaping helping of festivals in this weekend's Music Scene Roundup. Friday and Saturday evenings starting at 4, Old Brick Gardens and Garver Events are throwing a joint Summer Breeze block party. Along Sugar Avenue, there'll be live bands, food carts, and picnic tables, all open to the public. You can stroll the grounds and enjoy adult beverages, pop-up performers, and a story slam to conclude the festivities. The annual Cottage Grove Firemen's Festival is back for a 95th year and runs from 5 on Thursday all through Sunday afternoon at Firemen's Park in Cottage Grove. But all of the music is open to the public and can be heard all three nights. The Bill Roberts Combo bring their tight brand of blues jazz and award-winning electric guitar play to the Cardinal Bar starting at 5:30 on Friday and every second Friday of the month. Head out to Lake Wazicha for Bluegrass at the Lake, a three-day festival and fundraiser starting on Thursday featuring bluegrass and folk music. It all starts at 6:30 on Thursday. You can bring your pets if they stay on their leash for all the fun to be had. Downtown New Glarus is alive with the sound of polka for the two-day Polka Fest Friday and Saturday. Kick up your heels under the big tent at this event open to the public and which honors the legacy of Roger Bright, beloved local musician and band leader. It's time for this year's Marquette Waterfront Festival. The annual fundraiser this Saturday and Sunday features two stages and great music all day long. As always, you can count on there being food and kids activities at this event open to the public at Yohara Place Park. And the Madison Symphony Orchestra is closing out its 100th season with a Centennial Festival weekend this Saturday and Sunday at the Overture Center. Featuring a broad array of MSO musicians and a lineup of local community artists, this special event will take place throughout the building and will run from morning till night on both days. All of this wonderment is open to the public, with no tickets issued and general seating. More info can be found at madisonsymphony.org. That's it for this weekend's Music Scene Roundup from WVMO, where we live to hear it live.
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believers couldn't help me win. 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
3: 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Starting with canoe rides at 4 p.m., the main festivities being at 5:30 and the fire lighting at 8:30. 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

0: 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It's 84 in Monona, moderate rain. Tomorrow look for 87 with a low temp around 59. Your extended forecast calls for sky is clear on Friday. 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

0: Good afternoon and welcome to the VMO show. I'm Joe Martin. Today, Kevin Scheibler, Executive Director of the Alliant Energy Center, drops by to talk about big changes in store for Madison's iconic event space. We'll talk about a new public-private partnership with FPC Live, reimagining the Coliseum and the Alliant Energy Campus, a timeline for major renovations, and much more. Kevin Scheibler, Executive Director of the Alliant Energy Center, today on the VMO show. I'm here in the WVMO studios with Kevin Scheibler. He is the executive director at the Alliant Energy Center. He's come down to the WVMO studios today to tell us about all the wonderful things happening at Alliant Energy Center. Hey, Kevin, thanks for making the time.
1: Hey, thanks for having me, Joe. Great to be here.
0: So we were talking right before we got on the mic here, and this is your second go-round down there. Back in 90 to 94, you were the marketing manager at what was then the Coliseum.
1: That's right. Yeah, I had the great pleasure to be hired in 1990, worked through 1994, and 30 years later decided to come back. So I came back in September of 2024.
0: The Coliseum has so many great memories for so much of our audience, and I'm looking forward to talking about that today. But for starters, can we learn a little bit about you? Tell us a little bit about your background and how it is that you've come to be in the position you are today.
1: Yeah, absolutely. So I started out in the marketing field in arena business. So I worked in Battle Creek, Michigan before I came here in 94 or 1990. And when I left here, I went back to Michigan and did director sales and marketing for an arena and convention center in Grand Rapids. And then had an opportunity to be a general manager, so I moved back to Battle Creek and was a general manager at Kellogg Arena for 13 years. And then I grew up in the Chicago area, so an opportunity came up in 2013 to go into Chicago and be the general manager of a place called the UIC Pavilion, which is an arena right downtown Chicago. So I was there from 2013 to 2024, and then the opportunity to come back to Madison, which is a town that I've always loved and had great memories of when I worked here before. And then when I talked to the people about what was going on at the Alliant Energy Center and all the plans, and I'm like, all right, this, you know, I'm at that age where I'm kind of winding down my career now. And I'm like, how do I want to go out? And I thought, I want to go out doing a big project like what they have planned over there. So
0: it sounds like you've always had a passion for this. Like, how did you get started when you were a kid? Were you, yeah. Was it music? Was it big shows? What got you excited about doing this?
1: You know, it's funny because I went to Illinois State University, and a bunch of people I knew that were a couple years older than me went to the same high school. They were ushers at the arena on campus. And so they got me a job as an usher there. And I just kind of worked my way up. You know, for a couple years, I was an usher. Then I was an event manager. Then my senior year, I was an intern for the director. And he's like, you know, you can make a career out of this, and talked to me about it a lot. And he actually hired me then to go to Battle Creek with him when I graduated. So I've always been a big fan of music, always been a big fan of sports. And to be in a building that did both, right, was pretty key, right? And the Coliseum in 1990 was my first big arena.

0: I'm here in the WVMO studios speaking with the executive director at the Alliant Energy Center. That's Kevin Scheibler, and he's down here today telling us about all the great things happening at Alliant Energy Center. Kevin, so many of us who grew up in Madison, the Coliseum, central to so many of our great memories, whether it's going to see Badger hockey, whether it's going to see concerts. What an amazing building. What a storied history.
1: Oh, yeah. I have a picture on my wall that's got all these real ticket stubs from back in the day. And so there's like Supertramp for $2.50 or Johnny Cash for $1.50, Metallica $5. And then I have these three pictures on my wall, too, that are collages of all the entertainers that have been there. And it's Fleetwood Mac and The Who and Frank Sinatra, you know, and it's really, the Coliseum is really a history of music.
0: Yeah, it's across the board.
1: Right,
0: it's not just one style.
1: Right.
0: And here we are kind of in this interesting spot geographically where you had so many artists who maybe were traveling from Chicago to the Twin Cities, just a great in-between spot.
1: Oh, yeah.
0: And then a city with a reputation for having amazing music fans, amazing sports fans.
1: Oh, yeah. Yeah. And, you know, Madison has always been an entertainment mecca, right? So a mid-size entertainment place. Everybody wanted to play here, and a lot of that is due to the Franks, right? Frank Productions really kind of put Madison on the map from an entertainment standpoint. And there was a time when every tour had to come through here. Fortunately, it's kind of waned a little bit with, you know, the fact that Coliseum isn't kind of in the shape that it should be. But when you look at Madison can sell out Coldplay and Morgan Wallen, I mean, stadium shows in a community our size is really unheard of. And so really kind of emphasizes how strong the music market is in Madison. And really, that's really what we're going to try to capitalize on with this Coliseum renovation.

Did you get any on you in the band at all? I'm gonna roll myself up in a big boy.

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1: I'm here in the WVMO studios talking with Kevin Scheibler. He is the executive director at Alliant Energy Center. A lot of talk about what is happening right now at Alliant Energy Center, what is going to happen. Major renovation in the works in partnership with FPC Live, you know, who we know here in the Madison area from decades in the music and entertainment fields. Can you give us kind of a brief overview of what's happening? What's the big picture with this renovation project?
2: Yeah, so we looked at it. I got on board in September 24. Melissa Agar got elected county executive in November 2024. And we talked about the Coliseum, what the future was. And we recognized that the best course of action would be bring a private partner in to help us invest in it. The county doesn't have the funds right now to be able to invest the kind of money that needs to go into it. We looked around the country and saw these successful public-private partnerships around the country. And so we decided we're going to try that here. We put an RFP out last fall to see if there was any interest. We got one back from a local company that's planning to invest nearly $100 million into the Coliseum. Plan is to make it what they call music first. So it'll look a little different. It won't look like a traditional arena inside. It'll look more like a theater inside. But it will have the ability to do events like World Dairy Expo will still be able to do them. The Harlem Globetrotters and Love Volleyball and high school graduations and all those type of shows will still be able to happen there. But they're also projecting to do about 60 concerts a year in there and really put the Coliseum back on the map as an entertainment destination for live entertainment.
1: As you're imagining what this is going to look like, what's the seating capacity potentially going to be inside?
2: So it's going to drop from right now. There's 10,000 seats in there, but we hardly ever use them, right? So there's going to be more. It's going to be right sized. The maximum will be about 6,800 seats. And all the seats there will be facing the stage. So if you've been to Coliseum concerts there, you know the seat, it's in the round. Basically, the upper bowl is kind of a circular fashion. This will all be more theater, so you'll be looking straight at the stage. So it'll be a better experience from the fans' perspective, but also backstage amenities are going to be significantly improved, because that's a significant part of any tour now, is they want to make sure that the artist is performing in a place that's comfortable for them and the tour, and then it also is a great experience for the fans.
1: When you bring up, you know, what the needs of the artist with modern staging, with you know, everything it takes to put on a concert, to run a tour, I think any of us who've like driven past a parking lot and we see all those semis out there in the lot, those big shows, they need a lot of room backstage.
2: Oh yeah, yeah, and they need a lot of space, but they also need a lot of amenities, right? And it used to be back in the day when I was here in the early 90s, there weren't that many arenas around and there weren't that many options, so you really didn't have to do a whole lot, right? They didn't have many options. Now every arena has all these things, the game rooms, you know, the food, the catering for the artists is significantly improved. The amenities like the showers and laundry facilities and rooms where they can play their video games. Building has to have all those things that we currently don't have right now. And you think about it, these guys and gals, they live on the road, right? So everything you need to survive in your home and in your daily life, they need in this venue. And so that's why we really need to add all this stuff to make them want to come here.

0: I'm here in the WVMO studios with Kevin Scheibler. He is the executive director at the Alliant Energy Center, looking at a major renovation project in partnership with FPC Live in the coming years, a transformation of a space that all of us here in the Madison area have enjoyed for decades, reimagined as a theater space, a performance space, but still home to many of the great events that I think people recognize as part of that. The World Dairy Expo you mentioned, I'm assuming the horse show maybe.
1: Oh, yeah.
0: And so those events aren't going away, but you're creating an artistic space. I'm assuming that not everything is set in concrete or in stone or whatever building material you're using over there, Kevin. Tell us about some of the different project development options that you have on the table right now.
1: So the whole campus, we're going to reimagine the whole campus, right? So the Coliseum is one piece of it, and that's really kind of the catalyst to the whole rest of the development. We're right now in the process of expanding the exhibition hall. So we're in the construction document phase of that project, and that is a result of our clients exceeding our space, right? So their events have grown to the point where they need more exhibit space, they need more meeting space, they need more banquet space. You know, that building was built 30 years ago, too. It opened in 1996. It served this community well for that number of years. But our clients need more, right? And so we need to expand the amount of exhibit space. We never had a ballroom in that space, believe it or not. So when we do banquets, we have to create a banquet space. So carpet the floor, put all the stuff up on the walls. So having a dedicated banquet space was really key. And then we want to kind of make the campus a 365-day-a-year activation. So if there's nothing going on, no events going on, we want people to still come out there. So we're looking at taking one of the parking lots and turning it into what we call a mixed-use development, which would be a space that might have restaurants or retail or some kind of what they call eatertainment now. So it's like an entertainment place where you eat. So maybe it's a comedy club or one of those sports places, like where you throw axes and, you know, those kind of things.
0: So I'm thinking in my head about what they've done up in Green Bay,
1: yeah,
0: adjacent
1: exactly.
0: to Lambeau Field.
1: And right. Titletown. Yep.
0: Yeah, Titletown has become a destination,
1: yep.
0: whether it's football season or not.
1: Right, right. That's what that's kind of the concept, right? That or like the Deer District in Milwaukee,
0: yeah.
1: and really make it a destination and make it really, if you think about it, the Alliant Energy Center is the gateway to downtown from the southeast side, right? And so make that more appealing, right, as you drive by, and make it more of a destination and really kind of the entree into downtown Madison.
0: You know, and we get it, like here in Monona, we're kind of right here on this hub with the Beltline
1: mm-hmm.
0: and Broadway. We're right around the corner from
1: oh,
0: you
1: yeah.
0: guys. So
1: oh,
0: your success is something that we're looking forward
1: oh,
0: to.
1: Oh, yeah. And I would imagine that when we have events in here, you have a lot of nice hotels in this town. I'm sure a lot of them fill up. I know I've had friends that have come to events at the Coliseum and they eat over here before they go over, you know, enjoy it. So that's kind of what we're trying to do, is kind of make this whole area really use entertainment in our space to kind of really improve the economic vitality of this space.

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1: I'm here in the WVMO studios talking with Kevin Scheibler. He is executive director at the Alliant Energy Center. And we've been talking today about the major redevelopment planned for that space. We've brought up FPC Live a couple times in this conversation, this public-private partnership kind of at the center of all of this planning. For people who aren't familiar with the history of FPC Live, maybe you can give us a little background into the Frank family, sure, their relationship to the building, and where things are in 2026.
2: Yeah, absolutely. So Frank Productions started in the Coliseum. Their offices were in the Coliseum when it first opened in 1967. And they are the first ones to start booking live entertainment in the Coliseum. It was originally built as a hockey rink and a place for the World Dairy Expo. And that was back, obviously, in the 60s, and live music touring wasn't a huge thing back then. But Herb Frank really kind of worked it, and he's the one who got Elvis to come here, and Johnny Cash, and Frank Sinatra, and everybody that came through in the heyday of that building. And then they really expanded beyond the walls of the Coliseum and started looking around, booking shows in other communities in the Midwest, and then built their own. They built their own venue here in town, the Sylvie. They also book and manage a couple other theaters in town and really have been instrumental in making Madison a live entertainment city. You wouldn't have a lot of the events that go on in this community without their efforts.
1: Yeah, I think it's fair to say that it's difficult to ask taxpayers to pay for major projects in this current day and age. And so this public-private partnership is a way to get the capital funding to make these kind of changes.
2: Absolutely. I mean, it's $100 million, right? And you have a company that was grown in Madison, started in Madison, built their business up in Madison, and they're able to invest $100 million into a public facility. And no cost to the taxpayer. And really then the offshoot of that, the economic impact of those events will be significant on the community. Think about people that will come to shows there. We did an analysis of where the Deer or Fiserv Arena, 11% of the tickets sold for every show there, every concert there, come from Dane County zip codes, right? So our people are driving out of town for entertainment. Frank Productions' ability to invest $100 million into our venue means that those people then can stay here and watch the show here locally, but that also means that other people will come here to see the show. And they'll stay in our hotels and eat in our restaurants. And so not only is Frank Productions giving us the opportunity to invest in our building, but also invest in our community with the economic impact that will occur with this space being more active.

0: I'm here with Kevin Scheibler, Executive Director at the Alliant Energy Center, and we've been talking about plans for extensive renovation of that space, taking our beloved Coliseum building and reimagining it as a theatrical space for the 21st century. It's really some amazing, ambitious goals. Can you kind of give us a sense of the timeline of how things might be rolling out in the coming few years?
1: Yeah, absolutely. So we are currently negotiating the agreement with Frank Productions. That will have to go in front of the county board for approval. We expect that to happen sometime this summer. And then they have a lot of work to do, right? We have conceptual drawings of what they want to do in the Coliseum, but they haven't done anything as far as architectural drawings or engineering or anything like that. So it's going to be about 12 to 14 months for them to gear up and get ready for construction. So we think that probably sometime after World Dairy Expo in October of 2027, they'll be mobilized and ready to start construction. That process, the construction process, will take probably 12 to 18 months. So sometime in 2029, we feel pretty confident the building will be open and rocking again.
0: During that period, during that construction period, is there still going to be activity? Are there still going to be events?
1: Probably not. I mean, a lot of the things that we would do over there, because right now there's only a handful of events in there, right? I mean, we did 45 event days in 2025, so it's not a lot. So we're going to move some of those events. We're talking to those clients about moving some of those events that we can move into the exhibition hall. And then the other ones, we're talking with Dairy Expo and the Midwest Horse Fair how we would work around their event. Depending on where we are, they may be able to do part of their show in the Coliseum. But for the most part, it probably will be shut down pretty much that whole time and then reopen sometime in 2029. At the same time, we are planning a probably 2028 time window that the exhibition hall expansion will start. So there'll be a lot of construction going on out on that campus in the next few years.
0: Well, it's exciting, obviously, here in the Madison area. We're used to seeing those cranes up in the sky, and very exciting that Madison can look forward to a performance space that is in keeping with our great musical traditions and entertainment traditions here in Madison.
1: Yeah, absolutely. And we look forward to the day where, like I like to say, my job is to make memories, right? And we all have a great memory of a concert that we went to. My favorite, people ask me, what's the best concert you ever saw? It's always the Moody Blues, the Dane County Coliseum, or Veterans Memorial Coliseum with the full orchestra. And I look forward to the day that the building is back open and we're able to bring that type of entertainment back to Madison.
0: Kevin Scheibler, thank you so much for coming down today. You found the place. Now that you know where I am, don't be a stranger. We'll look forward to having you back. You can give us an update sometime
1: soon. Thank you very much.
0: Thanks, Kevin.
1: You bet.
2: That's it for today's VMO show. Thanks again to Kevin Scheibler. I'm Joe Martin. You can hear the VMO show every weekday at noon and VMO After Dark Wednesday nights at 10 p.m. Until next time. 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
4: Got a minute? 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

The National Weather Service in Milwaukee Sullivan has issued a severe thunderstorm warning for Central Greene County in south central Wisconsin, Iowa County in south central Wisconsin, Western Rock County in south central Wisconsin, southwestern Dane County in south central Wisconsin, until 2:30 p.m. At 12:54 p.m., severe thunderstorms were located along a line extending from near Guttenberg to near Council Hill to near Fulton, moving northeast at 45 miles an hour. Hazard, 70 miles an hour wind gusts and penny-size hail. Source, radar indicated. Impact, expects considerable tree damage. Damage is likely to mobile homes, roofs, and outbuildings. Locations impacted include Beloit, Verona, Mount Horeb, Evansville, Dodgeville, Broadhead, Mineral Point, Belleville, New Glarus, Mazo-Mamie, Orfordville, Brooklyn, Black Earth, Monticello, Albany, Footville, Newark, Barneveld, Blue Mounds, and Highland. Other landmarks included are the following locations: York Memorial Church, Hyde's Mill, the House on the Rock, and Iowa Grand School. Remain alert for a possible tornado. Tornadoes can develop quickly from severe thunderstorms. If you spot a tornado, go at once into the basement or small central room in a sturdy structure. For your protection, move to an interior room on the lowest floor of a building.

0: Hi, I'm Dean Rothman with your WVMO weather. It's 84 in Monona, moderate rain. Tomorrow look for 87 with a low temp around 59. Your extended forecast calls for sky is clear on Friday. 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
1: 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On Thursday's VMO show, I'll talk with Gene Delcourt. He's the founder of the Harry Whitehorse International Wood Sculpture Festival happening this month right here in Monona. 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

0: The National Weather Service in Milwaukee-Sullivan has issued a severe thunderstorm warning for northeastern Greene County in south-central Wisconsin, Iowa County in south-central Wisconsin, southwestern Dane County in south-central Wisconsin until 2:15 p.m. At 1:14 p.m., severe thunderstorms were located along a line extending from near Belmont to Lena, moving northeast at 55 miles an hour. These are destructive storms for eastern Iowa, southwestern Dane, and northeast Greene counties. Hazard, 80 miles an hour wind gusts and penny-size hail. Source, radar indicated. Impact, flying debris will be dangerous to those caught without shelter. Mobile homes will be heavily damaged. Expect considerable damage to roofs, windows, and vehicles. Extensive tree damage and power outages are likely. Locations impacted include Verona, Mount Horeb, Dodgeville, Broadhead, Mineral Point, Belleville, New Glarus, Mazo-Mamie, Brooklyn, Black Earth, Monticello, Albany, Barneveld, Blue Mounds, Arena, Dayton, Ridgeway, Linden, Waldwick, and Cobb. Other landmarks included are the following locations: York Memorial Church, Hyde's Mill, and the House on the Rock. Remain alert for a possible tornado. Tornadoes can develop quickly from severe thunderstorms. If you spot a tornado, go at once into the basement or small central room in a sturdy structure. For your protection, move to an interior room on the lowest floor of a building. This is an extremely dangerous situation with tornado-like wind speeds expected. Mobile homes and high-profile vehicles are especially susceptible to wind.
1: Approval, whether it was beer, wine, or liquor.
2: If someone got a liquor license in January, it would kind of be prorated through now, and then it catches up, and then everything goes every 12 months?
1: Yeah, everything goes 12 months, and there's very few things that happen in the beginning of the year. If there are new licenses, then they would happen, obviously, at an off time of year, but otherwise, they're generally renewed all at once, and one time a year.
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1: A young cowboy named Billy Joe grew restless on the farm. 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
1: Got milkweed? Hi, this is Brian from the Aldo Leopold Nature Center with a friendly phenology update. Tiny pink flowers are blooming on one of the most iconic milkweed varieties, aptly named common milkweed. Well known for their important relationship with monarch butterflies, milkweed plants provide the lone food source for monarch caterpillars. Milkweed is toxic to

The National Weather Service in Milwaukee Sullivan has issued a severe thunderstorm warning for Central Rock County in south-central Wisconsin, Columbia County in south-central Wisconsin, Dane County in south-central Wisconsin, Sauk County in south-central Wisconsin, until 3 p.m. At 1:38 p.m., severe thunderstorms were located along a line extending from 11 miles south of Muscogee to near Spring Green to near New Glarus to near German Valley, moving northeast at 55 miles an hour. These are destructive storms for Sauk, Columbia, Dane, and Rock counties. Hazard, 80 miles an hour wind gusts and penny-size hail. Source, radar indicated. Impact, flying debris will be dangerous to those caught without shelter. Mobile homes will be heavily damaged. Expect considerable damage to roofs, windows, and vehicles. Extensive tree damage and power outages are likely. Locations impacted include Madison, Janesville, Beloit, Sun Prairie, Fitchburg, Middleton, Stoughton, Wanakee, Baraboo, Verona, Portage, Oregon, Reedsburg, McFarland, Monona, Windsor, Milton, Edgerton, Evansville, and Columbus. 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Other landmarks included are the following locations: Wisconsin State Capitol, Gibraltar Rock Natural Area County Park, Pine Island State Wildlife Area, Historic Indian Agency House, and Alliant Energy Portage Power Plant. Remain alert for a possible tornado. Tornadoes can develop quickly from severe thunderstorms.

0: Hi, I'm Dean Rothman with your WVMO weather. It's 87 in Monona, moderate rain. Tomorrow look for 87 with a low temp around 59. Your extended forecast calls for sky is clear on Friday. 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
1: Got a minute? Here's what's going on around Monona. 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It's Wiffle Ball Wednesdays with Monona Parks and Rec, beginning June 17th through August 12th, 1 to 3 at Winnequa Park Baseball Diamonds for all players entering 3rd through 8th grade. 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The Monona Community Festival is looking for volunteers. You can get more information at mononafestival.com. And the city still has their comprehensive plan survey open. So if you want to get your voice heard for the next 10 years in Monona, take the survey. 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
2: 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This is Kara from the Friends of San Damiano. Little Ed and the Blues Imperials will kick off the 2026 Concerts on the Shore free lakeside music series on June 25th from 5 to 9 p.m. at San Damiano Park. Presented by WVMO and hosted during the Harry Whitehorse International Wood Sculpture Festival, Little Ed and the Blues Imperials will bring the energy and excitement when they take the stage at 7 p.m. with Reverend Raven and the Chainsmokin' Altar Boys featuring Westside Andy set to open. Featuring food carts, beer, and other non-alcoholic beverages, and set against one of the most beautiful sunsets in Dane County, Concerts on the Shore will promote a festive community vibe on the shore of Lake Monona. For more information on our gracious sponsors, whom we couldn't hold this event without, and the food cart serving up delicious fare on June 25th, please visit sandamianomonona.org.
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town and your birthday suit. I can see you coming out of the Bank of America with a whole lot of loot. Ain't nobody's business but your own. Now you know that cocaine for horse and now it ain't for men. The doctor said it killed me, but it didn't say when. Ain't nobody's business but your own. Now you know sometime I put on my straw hat and my striped pants, my spats, baby, you know, and I go trucking downtown. Standing on the corner so the fellas can stand and say, hey man, ain't you the brother in the 57 Mercury with the turnpike skirts and the chrome reverse wheels with white wall tires with lights under the skirt, with painted lime green with reversible license plates, with windows that you can see out, can't nobody see in, with four on the floor, 745 horsepower, and a big stereo, listening to Wolfman Jack say, ain't this XCRB, baby? Champagne don't drive me crazy. Cocaine don't make me lazy. Ain't nobody's business but my own. 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You can drink all the liquor down in Costa Rica. Ain't nobody's business but your own, but my own. Come on now, let's try it. Here we go. One.

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0: 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It's 84 in Monona, heavy intensity rain. Tomorrow look for 87 with a low temp around 57. Your extended forecast calls for sky is clear on Friday. 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
2: 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Wanakee Big Band returns to kick off the festivities on July 7th at 6:30 p.m. at the Monona Dream Park Shelter. Subsequent concert dates and bands are as follows, with food carts and vendors lining up at 5:30 and concerts running from 6:30 to 8 p.m., Acid Rock tribute band Compact Deluxe is set to perform on Tuesday, July 14th. Brass Knuckles, a local jazz quintet new to the lineup, will play on Tuesday, July 21st. Monona's own Carl Davick and his band of classical musicians will close out the concert series on Tuesday, July 28th at the gazebo in Winnequa Park. We look forward to seeing you for food, fun, and great music Tuesday evenings in July.
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0: Hi, I'm Dean Rothman with your WVMO weather. It's 69 in Monona, heavy intensity rain. Tomorrow look for 87 with a low temp around 57. Your extended forecast calls for sky is clear on Friday. 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
1: 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On Thursday's VMO show, I'll talk with Gene Del Court. He's the founder of the Harry Whitehorse International Wood Sculpture Festival happening this month right here in Monona. 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

I left Milwaukee in a raging blizzard, still plenty of time the way I had it figured. Chicago traffic didn't do me no favors, slowpoke semis and old tailgaters. I got pulled over by a hothead trooper. He wrote me up from a NASCAR maneuvers. Construction zones all through Kentucky. Should have been on time, but I'm not. I'm coming in hot. I may not be there on the dot. My tank's on empty and my tires are shot. Y'all hang on, I'm coming in hot. Well, the gig was gravy and the band was solid. The crowd so rowdy they hooted and hollered. Back on the road and right away I'm yearning, thinking about your sweet home fires burning. Sometimes I question this way of living. Not much taking and a whole lot of giving. But don't worry, hon, I ain't second guessing all of the good things we've got. I'm coming in hot.

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2: I'm Joe Martin from the VMO show. I'm here in the WVMO studios learning more about Monona with Monona's mayor, Nancy Moore. Big thing at the city council meeting on Monday, June 1st, approval of a precise implementation plan for that new development happening on Broadway, the building just east of WPS in front of the One City Schools building. What's a precise implementation plan and what's happening next?
3: That's right. So you may recall that there's actually a two-step, if you will, in front of the city council and also prior to the city council at the plan commission. The first is a general development plan. The second is the precise implementation plan. We just did the general development plan approval a few weeks ago. The precise implementation plan is exactly what it says or how it's titled, which is the nitty-gritty details, the lighting, the parking details, the landscaping details, the finishes on the building, the colors, etc. So that was approved by the Plan Commission, came in front of the council for first read on Monday night. This is a two-phase development. The first phase is two buildings, mixed-use buildings, including a total of 357 market-rate apartments, ground floor commercial space of about 13,000 feet, and a park, which we're actually going to be reviewing at a later date because we need to design it. The city has the authority and has been given the green light by the developer to put forward a design for the park. And the park is actually going to be over an acre. It's going to be like an acre and a half, which is, just to give people an idea, that's about twice the size or a little more than twice the size of Grand Crossing Park, which a lot of people are familiar with. And that the park will largely be paid for through what are called land dedication fees that the developer pays to the city, specifically to Parks and Recreation, for parks like this.
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1: Got a minute? Here's what's going on around Monona. 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It's Wiffle Ball Wednesdays with Monona Parks and Rec, beginning June 17th through August 12th, 1-3 at Winnequa Park Baseball Diamonds for all players entering 3rd through 8th grade. 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
2: 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Hey! 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

0: intensity rain. Tomorrow look for 87 with a low temp around 57. Your extended forecast calls for sky is clear on Friday. 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
1: Hello, Monona. This is Sue Carr, and I'm in the WVMO studio with another edition of MG Study Hall. I'm here with School Board President Elizabeth Cook. I just watched your last school board meeting. My perception from that meeting is that we are moving in the direction of really focusing in on Maywood, moving away from Nichols, maybe, and kind of narrowing the scope after gathering all that information that we talked about last time, narrowing the scope to Maywood. Would that be accurate?
2: Yes, that's right. So we had a very great discussion as a school board. And in the end, the direction that it seems like we're heading, we'll talk about this again at the next meeting, is for us to really focus our efforts on Maywood first and kind of shelve everything for future time and place.
1: And when you say Maywood first, it also sounded to me like it was going to be maybe first steps a conversation with the city. Would you say that?
2: Yeah, I think it's pretty obvious through that board conversation, if you listen to it, that across the school board, we are very interested in engaging with the city of Monona and coming up with a mutually beneficial solution there. I think there's less appetite for a commercial sale or something like that.
1: Do you think you're going to feel pressure from people in terms of the amount of money you can raise through this? Like if you sell Maywood to the city, is it going to be a concern that you could have made more money selling it another way?
2: Based on all the feedback that we've gotten from the community and the conversations that I've had with folks, folks really see Maywood as a community asset and a Monona community asset specifically. And so I have faith and hope that we've moved away from this idea of how much money can we get out of it. I think we've been trying to be very clear as a board that offboarding any building is not really about solving long-term financial stability and some of the other challenges that are solving there, but really about how do we ensure things are moving in a way that's efficient, our liability and risk is off the books. So I think given that, plus it's such a community asset, I don't think it's going to be about the money. Mm-hmm. I really, truly think it's going to be about how do we make sure that we retain this as a community asset that benefits kids and families in Monona.
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1: This is Mary Merle from Winnequa Road with the Monona Bird Report. In early June, migration winds down. Our well-traveled birds are now settling into a single-minded pursuit, raising their young. When you see a songbird this month, you can be confident it's breeding nearby and that whatever it's doing is related to nesting. One bird I encourage you to look for this June is the too little-known great crested flycatcher. This large, handsome flycatcher has a big gray head, yellow belly, and rust-colored tail. They are drawn to Monona with its edge habitat of large trees next to open spaces. But like so many great birds, they're easier to hear than to see. They typically hang out in the high canopy, foraging for insects, but their call, a rising breep, is loud and unmistakable. It sounds like this. The great crested flycatcher is also unique among our flycatchers because it nests in cavities, whether in a dead tree, an abandoned woodpecker hole, or a man-made nest box. Best of all, this bird brings us good news. It's one of the few species whose population has remained stable over the past 60 years. So good for them and good for us. This is Mary Merle with the Monona Bird Report, and I'm glad that WVMO cares about birds.
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0: Hi, I'm Dean Rothman with your WVMO weather. It's 70 in Monona, heavy intensity rain. Tomorrow look for 87 with a low temp around 57. Your extended forecast calls for sky is clear on Friday. 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

right. Let's bounce. Welcome to Boogie Down right here on 98.7 WVMO, the voice of Manola. This is your host, Taylor Cherry. Just kidding. This is C-Sharp, her husband, filling in for Taylor tonight. And we start off the show there with Fatboy Slim. Build it up, tear it down. Yeah. Don't really remember why I'm taking over for Taylor, but I believe she deserves a rest. We've had quite a week. And I think this will be one of the first nights that she has nothing going on. So, rest up, Taylor. Thank you for your service here on 98.7. I've got some songs here, and I'm going to play them. And this is kind of how I was thinking. The first section here, I'll do some electronic-type music. And this next song is a favorite in our household right now. It's by Little Big. It's called Skibbity. It's got a great music video with some really fun dancing to it that Taylor and I and our children are really into. So check it out. Don't have much else because I'm excited to hear the song. And you might, if you walk by the studio, see me doing all the moves.

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welcome to Boogie Down right here on 98.7 WVMO, the voice of Monona. This is your host C-Sharp filling in for Taylor Cherry this week. We sure do love our Taylor, don't we? And so I'm going to do some more rockin' songs these next two trimesters of our show. Because that's kind of my thing. And we started off the second trimester here with Screaming Females, Henry's Embryo. Just found the CD the other day in my car, threw it in. And yes, I still have a CD player in my car. I will die on that hill. And, it's good. Screaming Females, rest in peace. Very rockin'. They just rock. And this next song here I chose because of the title. It's called Riding with a Movie Star, and I'm not sure if people know this, but Taylor used to work in the film industry when we were living in Albuquerque, and she had to drive around a movie star named Caitlin Olsen, who is, I believe her claim to fame is from It's Always Sunny in Philadelphia. So we still have that car. We haven't washed the seat yet. We're just like, oh man, that's where Caitlin Olsen's butt was. Anyways. Yeah, we'll get back into it. Here's L7 with Riding with a Movie Star.

Welcome back to Boogie Down, right here in 98.7 WVMO. That was Charlie Boy with Mama's Staying In. I thought that was a perfect song to play because my kid's mama is staying in tonight. I'm filling in for Taylor. And Charlie Boy here is a band out of La Crosse, Wisconsin, my father's hometown. I've really tried to see this band the handful of times they've come to Madison, and I fail every single time. So if they're listening or if anybody knows them, please have them come back and play a show at my convenience, please. I just realized this whole section here are all female fronted bands, and we're going to keep going with that. We got another local awesome band, Heather the Jerk. And then we'll hear, I think, one more before the break. Here is Heather the Jerk with 3D Bench.

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1: 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I'm Michael Mollimans of East Madison and board member with the Wisconsin Alzheimer's Association. I'm coordinating the Hope and Remembrance event occurring June 22nd at Monona Fireman's Park from 6 to 8 p.m. to support those with Alzheimer's and dementia. At this event, attendees will gain valuable information and resources in a 15-minute presentation by the Alzheimer's Association to help attendees successfully enhance brain health. The event also includes fun and community engagement, food and door prizes, and live music by Mark Croft Band. Please consider joining your friends and neighbors to enhance treatment and resources in the fight against dementia and Alzheimer's disease. Proceeds from the event benefit the Wisconsin Alzheimer's Association. Go to the Monona Park and Rec Events website to register. Thank you and see you there.
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0: 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Also new this week.
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welcome back to Boogie Down right here on 98.7 WVMO, the voice of Monona. This is your host, C Sharp, for the evening. And yeah, we came out of the break there with the Mannequin P. I will not say the full name. With Who You Are. And yeah, as we're wrapping up our final section here of the show, just want to say Taylor does a great job of this show. She keeps the energy high, and she's got a really great taste in music. So let's give her a little clap. Yay! Good job, Taylor. She's been doing this for a very long time, and she does it every week, and she's just a great person. I'm glad I'm married to her. Anyway, yeah, we'll finish up here with, we're going a little international here. We got the Slits coming up, we got the Pogues coming up, and we have Gogo Bordello to round out the evening. Thanks so much for tuning in. Up next is Savage Radio, followed by This Week in Music History, and I believe the Seagull is after that. But yeah, thanks again for listening. Have a great night, y'all. Here's the Slits. Right? There it is.

Hi, I'm Dean Rothman with your WVMO weather. It's 71 in Monona, heavy intensity rain. Tomorrow look for 87 with a low temp around 57. Your extended forecast calls for sky is clear on Friday.